0: From the National Newsroom of the Canadian Press, I'm John Kennedy. Canada is through to the next stage of the FIFA World Cup after beating South Africa 1-0 in Los Angeles. The men's national team scored in the second minute of injury time to vault the Canadians through to the round of 16. South Africa fan Omar Abdul says he watched the game with his friend at the busy fan festival in Toronto, and he's proud of his home nation.
1: We lost, but we played very good. I think all the South Africans can be proud of our team. And yeah, we'll be back in 4 years.
0: Meanwhile, on the field, Canada coach Jesse Marsh gathered his players in a huddle after the final whistle and told them that they are, quote, Canadian heroes. Conservative leader Pierre Poilievre says a government condo plan may benefit developers who built units that did not match market demand. He wants Parliament to examine possible inconsistencies between Prime Minister Mark Carney and BC Premier David Eby and their explanation of how the proposal emerged. CMHC figures show thousands of unsold apartments in BC, most of them in Metro Vancouver. Eby says the plan could help buy units below new build costs for people priced out of the market, but says it could still be shelved. Meanwhile, the Prime Minister and Toronto Mayor Olivia Chow attended the annual Pride Parade in Toronto today. The leaders were seen shaking hands with crowds of partygoers. Toronto Pride bills itself as the largest festival in Canada and their second largest pride in the world. A Montreal mother says she and her young son are being deported to Mexico on Tuesday, even though her husband is still waiting for his own asylum hearing in Canada.
2: Arminda Casanova came to Canada with her son in 2022 to reunite with her husband. She says the family has built a life in Montreal, learning French, working in the community, and sending her son to school. But Casanova's refugee claim was rejected and the removal order was upheld. She says separating her son from his father would have serious emotional consequences. Immigration lawyers and advocates say her case reflects a growing trend of families being split up as Canada tightens asylum rules and speeds up deportations. The Canada Border Services Agency says it acts only after legal avenues are exhausted and says Casanova can still seek judicial review in federal court. David Augustine, The Canadian Press.
0: Rescue teams in Venezuela continue searching for survivors 4 days after the powerful earthquakes devastated La Guaira. The government reported 1,450 deaths, with thousands of others still listed as missing through the family-run databases. U.S., French, and other international rescuers have joined civilian efforts, including pulling a man and his son alive from the rubble. The government says thousands of security forces are in the area, but many residents have criticized the response as too slow and limited. This is The Canadian Press. In sports, FIFA World Cup action saw Canada take a 1-0 victory over South Africa in Los Angeles today, moving on to the round of 16. Canada will play the winner of tomorrow's round of 32 matchup between Netherlands and Morocco on July 4th in Houston. Pinch runner Jared Kelnick scored from second base on a Louis Varlin wild pitch in the ninth inning, giving the Texas Rangers a 3-2 win and a 4-game sweep of the Toronto Blue Jays. The Jays matched their season-long losing streak at 6 games before 40,898.

The new album from blues harp virtuoso Jason Ricci is called 13 Hours, featuring his band, The Bad Kind, and the voice of Caitlin Dibble. That was Long Twisted Night. The Name Droppers got the program underway with Heartbreak City off 2026's Let's Live Together. It's time for the blues, and we have a full hour of the good stuff right here, right now, at the crossroads. I'm your host, Brad Zwicker. That's your engineer, producer, and webmaster, Mike Braniff. Check out the new site that Mike put together for us at atcblues.ca, and you can also reach us online at Facebook, Instagram, Blue Sky, and Threads. On the menu this time, John Primer and Friends, Samantha Martin and Delta Sugar, Dwayne Burnside, Angelique Francis, Mike Farris, and Laura Chavez. The Lee Oscar Harmonica's Classic Cut features a Jim Burns track from 1981. Gina Coleman pays tribute to singer-songwriter Ida Cox in the spotlight. Nova Scotia's Wayne Nicholson follows up his hugely successful Gin House album of 2023 with a new project called I Ain't Getting Paid by the Note. This is Good to Have at the Crossroads.

0: At the crossroads with singer-songwriter and multi-instrumentalist Angelique Francis and the title track of her latest work, Not Defeated, Wayne Nicholson in ahead of that with Good to Have. That's found on his 2026 release, I Ain't Getting Paid by the Note. Singer-songwriter, guitarist, and actor Jim Burns, born in St. Louis, Missouri in 1948, has lived in the Vancouver area since the mid-1970s. Jim started playing guitar in his early teens and did his first professional gig at 16. Fusing his blues with gospel, rockabilly, and even some country, Jim put together the Jim Burns Band in 1981 and released his debut, Burnin', that same year. Jim also launched an impressive acting career in film, television, and animation starting in the late 80s, his credits including Wise Guy and Highlander the series. This week's Lee Oscar Harmonica's Classic Cut features a track from the 1981 debut. Jim Burns and Hangover Morning is next at the Crossroads.
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0: The Crossroads with Duane Burnside and Crazy About You off Burnside's latest Red Rooster. Samantha Martin and Delta Sugar, Pass Me By, found on the band's new live project, A Beautiful Buzz. Chicago's John Primer and Friends with Mean Old World, that's from John's new one, Tribute to Teresa's Lounge. And Vancouver's Jim Burns with the Lee Oscar Harmonica's classic cut from the 1981 album Burnin', that was Hangover Morning. 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Brant Zwicker hosting, and your comments and requests are always welcome. ATCBlues.ca, Facebook, Instagram, Threads, and Blue Sky. Gina Coleman, the singer-songwriter and cigar box guitarist who normally fronts the U.S. East Coast band Misty Blues, began singing in public in 1990 on a dare from some of her friends. The band has released more than a dozen albums in the past 25 years, and Gina added her first solo project, Unequivocally Blue, to her resume in 2025. The native of South Bronx in New York City, who's also an actor and podcaster, has just followed up with a second solo work, Uncrowned, a tribute to Ida Cox. Gina has long been influenced by the pioneering blues women of the 1920s and beyond, and Ida was often referred to as the uncrowned queen of the blues. Two tracks from Gina Coleman's homage to one of the giants of early 20th century blues are in the new music spotlight in seconds at the Crossroads.
1: If times like these have you playing the blues, play them on a Lee Oscar. Lee Oscar Harmonicas, the best around since 1983.
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0: the crossroads with Gina Coleman in the spotlight with her new solo project, Uncrowned, a tribute to Ida Cox. That was Hard Time Blues featuring guest Gay Adegbolola and also 4 Day Creep. The album is from Guitar One Records and the artist is online at mistybluesband.com. At the Crossroads is written and hosted by Brant Zwicker. The program is engineered and produced by Mike Braniff. The ATC theme is written and performed by Neil Harnett. The award-winning imaging voice is provided by Rosemary Trace. Guitarist and songwriter Laura Chavez closes the hour with a Booker T and the MG's song Chinese Checkers. It's from Laura's solo debut, the all-instrumental My Voice. Singer-songwriter Mike Farris drops by before that with his latest album, The Sound of Muscle Shoals. Heavy on the Humble is just around the corner at the Crossroads.
1: This is Dave.
2: Hey, how's it going?
1: Dave isn't a scientist or an athlete, but Dave regularly does his part to exercise and help fight global warming.
2: You bet I do.
1: His secret? Go for green.
2: Go for green! Woo!
1: Once a week, Dave picks a place that's less than 3 kilometers from his home, like work, the store, or a friend's house.
2: Friend's house!
1: Then instead of driving, he simply takes 10 minutes to walk, skate, ride, whatever.
2: Whatever!
1: And do you know why Dave does this?
2: Because it makes me look sexy!
1: That's right.
2: I'm a sexy boy!
1: Stop that. It's good for the environment.
2: And it makes me look sexy.
1: Stop it.
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0: From the National Newsroom of the Canadian Press, I'm John Kennedy. Canadians erupted in celebration after the men's national soccer team advanced to the World Cup round of 16 with a dramatic 1-0 win over South Africa. Stephen Eustachio scored the winner in stoppage time, sending fans at watch parties in Toronto, Vancouver, and Montreal into celebration. Captain Alfonso Davies also made his tournament debut, coming off the bench in the 75th minute after recovering from an injury. Canada now heads to Houston for a July 4th matchup against either the Netherlands or Morocco. A sea of blue Alberta flags were on display in Tabor, Alberta, as a pro-separatist rally attracted 150 people in front of the controversial pro-separatist billboard. The town of Tabor ordered it to be removed because of complaints from the public. It has instead remained in place and is expected to be gone by Wednesday. Teresa Gregus says she was there simply because she wants to support Alberta's independence.
1: I've actually believed in this since the 80s, since the first Trudeau. And right now, you know, my grandchildren can't get a job. They're kids that can't get buy a home. They'll never own a home. This is not the Canada we signed up for.
0: The man behind the billboard, Corey Morgan, says the publicity around the sign has given his campaign a huge boost. Newfoundland and Labrador's offshore energy regulator says a May oil spill aboard the Hibernia platform had the potential to trigger a deadly fire or explosion. About 1,600 liters of crude leaked after equipment failed, but workers quickly shut off the flow and none of the oil reached the ocean. The regulator has classified the incident as a major hydrocarbon release and is seeking more information from the platform's operator. The company is conducting its own investigation into what caused the equipment failure. Hibernia has been fined several times since 2017 over offshore oil spills, including a major release in 2019. Meanwhile, Supergirl wasn't super enough to leap to the top of the box office this weekend, with ABC's Mike Dubusky giving us the scoop.
2: Let's play!
3: Toy Story 5 picked up another $70 million in its second weekend, topping the box office after making the strongest debut of the year last weekend.
4: This does not look like this is gonna end well.
3: Supergirl was this weekend's big new release, but only managed to collect $38 million, below what Warner Brothers had been projecting.
5: I wish Nikki Freeman loved me more than anyone in the entire world.
3: And the low-budget horror hit Obsession took in just under $10 million 7 weeks into its run.
0: This is the Canadian Press. In sports, Luis García Jr. homered twice and drove in 5 runs, leading the Washington Nationals to a 6-4 victory over the Baltimore Orioles. Pete Alonso and Jackson Holliday each hit a 2-run homer for the Orioles, but Zach Littell allowed 2 runs and 3 hits in 5 innings. A maligned Washington bullpen also held on. Brian Torres hit a 2-run homer back to Kyle Lee's stingy start as the St. Louis Cardinals cooled off the Miami Marlins 2-1, and with a victory that snapped a 4-game skid. Miami is 18-6 in June. It's the best in the majors and has won 7 of its last 8 series. Meanwhile, Canada's men's national team is through to the round of 16 at the World Cup after beating South Africa 1-0 today in the first knockout game of the tournament. Stephen Eustachio scored in the second minute of second half stoppage time to give Canada the victory. From the Canadian Press, I'm John Kennedy.
6: Sitting sick. It is Jen.
7: That is Taltan. 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

Achtachank, Yedaihaka, Weshotki, Kustig, Ye Dagati, Ye Awune. I tell my grandchild to show respect to women.

0: From the National Newsroom of the Canadian Press, I'm John Kennedy. Conservative leader Pierre Poilievre wants the House Ethics Committee to review Ottawa's plan to help convert vacant BC condos into affordable homes. He says the proposal would act as a bailout for developers by preventing condo prices from dropping naturally. Carney says the plan was meant to help people who are struggling to afford housing, though he admits it was not clearly explained. The proposal could involve 2,200 units, about $1.45 billion in spending, and a rent-to-own option for buyers. Toronto's annual Pride Parade drew throngs of partygoers. Festival-goer Chris Collins says it's been exciting to see the growth of queer acceptance over the decades that he's attended Pride.
1: Pride's kind of a protest for equality. People would lose their jobs because they were gay, lesbian. I'm like, I'm here with my company. I'm here, like, not just for myself, but with my company, all celebrating each other, all celebrating others, and I mean, That was what the dream was back in the day, so I love it. It's fantastic.
0: Organizers say this year's theme was We Won't Stop, to remind participants of the fights and victories behind rights and visibility for the LGBTQ plus community. Amy Neville and Kristen Bride bonded after both lost their teenage sons on June 23, 2020, in deaths linked to social media harms. Neville's son died after a drug dealer contacted him on Snapchat, while Bride's son died by suicide after severe cyberbullying. The mothers have become advocates for stronger online child safety precautions and helped push for Social Media Victims Remembrance Day. They say momentum is growing with recent jury verdicts against tech companies and renewed efforts in Congress to regulate social media for children. Americans starting to hit the road and skies for the 4th of July holiday. ABC's Andrew Dimbert at Newark International Airport has the number of travelers.
2: Flying is up slightly with nearly 5.9 million people expected to take domestic flights, but some of the biggest growth is actually coming from other modes of transportation like cruises, trains, and buses, which AAA says are seeing the strongest year-over-year increase. Still, the road trip remains the holiday travel king. About 85% of holiday travelers, or more than 61 million people, are expected to drive to their destinations.
0: Meanwhile, Canada's telecom regulator has sought to empower consumers through recent changes, like eliminating certain junk fees, but some question whether the moves will actually lead to meaningful savings. The CRTC's Scott Hutton says Canadians are tired of being nickel and dimed by providers.
3: What we're trying to do is make it easier and facilitate the consumers shopping around for their telecom services. You know, for many years now, Canadians certainly have been paying amongst the highest prices in the world for both cell phone and home internet services.
0: Other new rules give consumers self-serve options to adjust their plans and mandate providers to notify customers when discounts on their bill are about to expire. This is the Canadian Press. In sports, FIFA World Cup action saw Canada take a 1-0 victory over South Africa in Los Angeles today, moving on to the round of 16. Canada will play the winner of tomorrow's round of 32 matchup between Netherlands and Morocco on July 4th in Houston. Pinch runner Jared Kelnick scored from second base on a Louis Varlin wild pitch in the ninth inning, giving the Texas Rangers a 3-2 win and a four-game sweep of the Toronto Blue Jays. The Jays matched their season-long losing streak at six games before 40,898 fans at Rogers Center. Toronto has allowed a run in the first inning in each of its seven games during its lengthy homestand. Brian Torres hit a two-run homer to back Kyle Lee's stingy start as the St. Louis Cardinals cooled off the Miami Marlins with a 2-1 victory that snapped a four-game skid. Miami is 18-6 in June, the best in the majors, and has won seven of its last eight series. From the Canadian Press, I'm John Kennedy.

My name is Lacey Scarf. I was born to Quanlan Dunband over there in that river, across the river. And yeah, I watched the land come to what you see now, actually. I was a little girl growing up in Quanlan Dun Village, and I see all of the representatives here, and it's good to see you all here. So I hope you guys like this song. This is a doctrine and healing song, because this is a very powerful time, and want to acknowledge that.

Cliff Shawat Igwashuk. Do not hit a woman. Cliff Shawat Yada Iigak. Do not shout at a woman. Shawat in Inik eh. Be good with a woman. Ye away yek ei kach igoch city. That is a good way to be a man.

gotta walk, watch your step, 'cause Louis Riel is my name. You give us our lands, give us our rights, or prepare to fight. Remember Manitoba, you couldn't.

0: The future of animals everywhere is at risk. 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

0: you. Jim Carr on bass, Lisa Strakowski, Ben Soli on cello, Scott Napier on mandolin.
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The musicians that come to our show are here to meet you. They've gone through a lot of effort to be here. We're very grateful that you're tuning in on radio stations, on the internet, your podcasts. Some of you are watching us on television as well. You don't have to be famous to be on WoodSongs. You just have to be good. And certainly our artists that are on our broadcast today exemplify that spirit. They're hardworking, very passionate, good singer-songwriters. Both have new albums to introduce to you. Our first artist up, husband and wife team. This is their second visit to our show. They've got a brand new album out. It's called S&M Communion Bread. We'll talk to them about it in a minute. Here's a song from that album they're going to perform called Are You Ready? Please welcome our friends Stacey Earle and Mark Stewart to the Wood Songs Old Time Radio Hour.

0: Song is already ready. Stacy Earle and Mark Stewart. Stacy, nice to have you guys back again.
1: Thanks.
0: It's great
1: it's
0: to see
1: you. It's very good to be back.
0: Well, you guys have been just busy and traveling, and obviously you've got the new record out, Mark. And I think what we should establish first is how you two all met out in Nashville so many years ago.
1: Who goes first? Well, we met at a songwriter's night, and that's one of those things you just do when you first go to Nashville. You stand in line just in hopes to get to play one or two songs. Mm-hmm. And so we both ended up at a songwriter's night, and that night was the first night we actually played together. I got to do my songs, and I asked Mark, you know, because we had met that night, and I said, well, you want to play with me, because I was terrified. And he played with me, and we've been playing together ever since that night, 14 years.
2: You see, I had writer's block, and I went there really to listen to other writers and maybe steal songs.
1: Me too.
2: And she did the same thing. She stole
0: which is what
2: one
0: a good
2: mine.
0: Songwriter will do.
2: Sure, yeah. Sure. So we wound up stealing each other's song,
1: so
2: and I don't
1: want to
2: take
1: married.
2: The romance out of it, but we had to marry each other to get our royalties. So
0: obviously
2: back.
0: A good business right. decision, right?
1: But it worked out nice. It was that we left the writer's night, and ever since that night, I think we could actually count on our hands how many times we've actually been apart.
0: Ah, a nice, yeah. good, close working relationship then.
1: It is. I mean, people ask, is it tough being a husband and wife on the road?

0: Sure, we have our moments, like, but I think the biggest arguments are, I said, go right. You said, no, go left. I said, no, right, go left.
1: And MapQuest will usually win the argument, right?
0: That's right. That's right. But so, no, we take good care of each other on the road.
1: Well, that's good. So Mark, you get to work, travel with your wife. You've got a new album out, S&M Communion Bread. The title, S&M Communion Bread.
2: For Stacy and Mark, of course.
0: Stacy of course. And Mark, yeah.
1: That's the first thing I thought of.
0: we thought about that, you know. It's kind of like, well, maybe some communion bread might do some good. And, but, you know, but no, that's an old building that was just about two buildings down from the studio, and I love that building. It is where they still bake communion bread mm-hmm. in Nashville. It's on Gale Street. But the actual building says Communion Bread Company now. The same family owns it. It always said S&M Communion Bread on it, but the family around 1958, I believe, had it whitewashed the S&M off of there because of the backlash from it. It is actually still the S&M Communion Bread Company. I got the photo for the album from the Tennessean paper. And because I always looked at it, I said, wasn't that a pity they thought they had to take their initials off there? Imagine if Mark and I had to wash our initials out. I sent out about 500 Valentines one time. It said Stacy and Mark, but it looked like S&M, and people called me all day laughing and hanging up on me.
2: It's quite a touching story.
1: And obviously you feel very passionate about this.
0: I think it is Stacy and Mark.
1: Well, let's talk about performing. Let's talk about performing live for a second. Stacy, you got your first taste of performing. Most folks will start out in a little coffee house or a club or playing to the crowd. You were in an arena in Australia.
0: Right. I was thrown in the fire. I think it's a good way to go in a way. Mm-hmm. First stage I ever stood on was an arena stage in Sydney, Australia. I was once a Duke. Actually a Dukeette in Steve Earle and the Dukes. I played rhythm guitar and a little bit electric. And, so my first stage, you know, they even actually stood on the side of the stage thinking I might freeze once I got out there.
1: Ready to catch you when you fell.
0: Yeah, right? They screamed in my face and everything, trying to show me what it might sound like. And I got out there, and I really, truly, that second I stood out there, it was more like, oh, this is where I'm supposed to be.
1: So you just loved it. So obviously, Steve Earle is your brother,
0: yes.
1: And you were in his band. And you...
0: What year was that? Was I in there? About 90 and 91. And then Mark was also in his band.
1: Mark was in Steve's band as well for a while.
0: People think that's how we met, but it's not.
1: So he joined the band after you all met at the Songwriters. Now let's also establish the timeline. You were in Steve's band. You jumped on stage in Australia. A year and a half, 2 years later, you quit the band.
0: Yes.
1: Well, that may be a harsh word. Well, you left the band. To
2: Steve wouldn't let her sing any songs.
1: Yeah.
2: Or talk.
0: Well, let's just say Steve took a vacation for a while. No one really quit or dissolved. They just. He went on vacation.
1: Yeah, and you went to do your own thing. That's when you met.
0: It was my time. It was time for me to spend my dues.
1: And you've been involved with the S&M ever since then.
0: That's right.
1: Yeah. Okay. Getting back into the album, it's called S&M Communion Bread. Here's a song called I Don't Want to Have to Run. It's Stacy Earle and Mark Stewart on the Wood Songs Old Time Radio Hour.

0: Beautiful song. Song is I Don't Want to Have to Run. Absolutely beautiful. I love Mark's guitar work. Stacy's doing a very percussive thing on her guitar. We'll talk to them about that in the second half hour. Their CD is S&M Communion Bread. What you're hearing on our stage is very much like the way you hear it on the album. It's just a wonderful piece of work. You can find out a lot of information about Stacy Earle and Mark Stewart and their new album. Just go to our website, woodsongs.com. Click on the general store. This is show number 391. We'll tell you all about them. And our next artist, who is standing here, he was a founding member of a band called V-Roys. They had a connection with Steve Earle as well. So when you mention S&M, you automatically think of Steve Earle. And here's another example of S&M on our stage. He was in the Dukes as well, but he's an independent artist, like I said, with the V-Roys. Here's a song made popular with the V-Roys from a CD called Just Add Ice. The song is Mary. Please welcome Scott Miller to the Wood Songs Old Time Radio.
1: Well, Mary, oh Mary, how many times I called. No, I don't want anything but to know you there, that's all. You're

Oh, Mary, I am playing fairly bad. Problems rolling through my head like a broken phonograph. Won't you pack my things, give a doc a ring, have him make me a bed, and let the man come around who ties me down and hooks wires to my head. I was born one rainy morning, but not much changed for me. Just a bigger bed and a feeling that I'd gotten in too deep. And I'm in way too deep now. Mary, oh Mary.

0: Scott Miller. Scott, it's nice to have you back on the show. You were here once before, I believe, with your band, The Commonwealth.
1: That's right.
0: Which is your current ensemble. You were with the V-Roys for a while. And they,
1: thanks for letting me back.
0: It was an honor to have you. We were talking about it earlier. You were in the Dukes. You were in Steve Earle's band for a while as well. But you grew up in Virginia.
1: That's right.
0: And very rural part, very isolated rural part. Tell me about when you were a kid.
1: Well, it's probably very similar since for a lot of rural places, but there was nothing. There was a county seat that was probably 20 miles away, and that was only 10,000 people. Swope, Virginia was just a farming community, just beef farmers mainly. One radio station was an AM station is all we had that played everything from, you know, Don Williams to Michael Jackson and sold junk on the weekends, you know. And cows, lots of cows.
0: So let me ask you this. In the isolation of that area, did music become important to you at a young age, or is this something that came to you later on?
1: No, my father had, you know, my folks are older. They're that World War II generation. I should have been named Mistake. But
0: so in other words, your brothers and sisters are much older
1: than
0: you.
1: Oh, yeah, there's a big difference there. He needed farm labor, I think. But the main thing was that he played trumpet, you know, in kind of that big band era. So there was always that kind of music going, as well as like my older siblings who were, you know, at that point bringing in classic rock and stuff like that. I think I learned the gift to hear a good song, you know, even from writers like Cole Porter or something. When you hear somebody that wrote a good lyric, that would always stick with me.
0: Right. So, I mean, even in your first song, you're hearing elements of Doc Watson, a little bit of John Prine, a little rock and roll attitude, a little bit of bluegrass. I mean, so this background that you had was really wide and really varied.
1: Why not try to steal everything I can?
0: Just like Martin Stacy. A good songwriter does that, don't they?
1: I'd like to think so.
0: So with all this music and all this isolation, I can understand why you went to college to study Russian. Explain that to me.
1: I think I thought I was being groovy. It was, you know. And I had originally thought I was going to be a math major when I went to college, and then ended up taking Russian, and just really the culture, the literature of that country is just amazing, passionate. The writers, Dostoevsky, you know, all these guys, that I just got hooked on it a tremendous amount. I think it really turned out, though, that William and Mary, a Russian, it was called a Russian and Soviet Studies major. And really, it was probably more of a breeding ground for the NSA than it was for...
0: So William and Mary was the name of the college that you went to.
1: Yeah. So, yeah, you'd get interviewed every year, you know, about outgoing seniors and stuff.
0: Right.
1: You'd have an agent come to your room and say, now, did you see Mark and Stacy with someone and say, now, why are they hanging out with that person? That doesn't make a lot of sense. Those kind of things.
0: Well, now, learning Russian, wanting to be a math major, that those are polar opposites of the brain from wanting to learn to play a really good solid G chord.
1: Yeah, true that.
0: So why the devotion to the music? How did that overpower everything else that you were...
1: Songs. It's always been about songs for me. And, you know, some of my early influences, like John Prine, and even, you know, I went through the standard songwriter progression of... you know, Woody Guthrie to Dylan to Prine, Paul Simon, and all those things you're supposed to listen to. Mm-hmm. Nothing moves me more than a song, and when it's written well and invokes a message, Roger Miller's another one of my big heroes, you know. Songs that can do that, and if you could write one, it's the best feeling in the world.
0: Well, let's check out some more of your music here. Here's a song from a CD called Upside Downside. The tune is Angels Dwell Among Us. Scott Miller on the Wood Songs, Old Time Radio Hour.

0: Scott Miller. Angels Dwell Among Us, beautiful song from a beautiful record. We're going to be back with more conversation and music from Scott Miller and the husband-wife team of Stacey Earl and Mark Stewart. We've got another half an hour to go, and we'll get right to it after this.
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1: Thank you so much, Steve. You got your sister here, buddy. Stacy Earle, Mark Stewart is here. Scott Miller, a wonderful songwriter, is here as well. They've got new albums out. We're talking to them. We'll get to their music here shortly. We're on the air all over the world. Great radio stations. You're listening to a celebration of grassroots music. Every week on our stage, so many artists come here to introduce themselves to the all-important part of the music business. That's you. The audience. We want to welcome audiences listening on great radio stations like WMRA across Virginia, Hit 94 FM in Aruba in the Dutch Caribbean, and a brand new affiliate in Inishowen Community Radio in Ireland. Let's say hello to all of those folks tuning in. What you think and the way you feel is very, very important, and we're so grateful that so many of you take the time to send letters or write an email, and we do read every single thing that you send. Everyone that sends an email, we read it. I read it personally. Here's something that I thought I would reach into the mailbag and share with you on tonight's show. So, Dear Michael, I was in a bookstore. I came across the ad about Wood Songs in Sing Out magazine. Now, I love folk music of all kinds, and just like you say, from blues to bluegrass, I think it's great. I can tell you how happy I was when I called my local radio station and found out that Wood Songs was on the air in my hometown near Pottsville. He tunes in on WVIA in Allentown, Pennsylvania, by the way. I tune in the show expecting to be disappointed, and, well, I was shocked at the quality and the spirit of Wood Songs. I heard the show with Odetta. I think your on-air band is amazing. I love the combination of the cello and the guitar and the mandolin. That's Ben Soley in the background playing on drums. Quite a good player. I've already listened to 12 shows. I'm so thankful for the podcast because now I get to carry around on my iPod. Because of Wood Songs, I'm taking up the mandolin so I can play just like Scott Napier. I'm becoming a Wood Songs partner so I can help Wood Songs out, and I want a copy of the new Evening Song album as well. I'm planning a trip to Kentucky for vacation, and I will be at a Wood Songs taping. I think Wood Songs is incredible. Please tell everybody to folk on Gary Nettleton in Pennsylvania. So, very nice to hear from Gary. And since he was bragging on Ben and Scott and Lisa and Jim, we're gonna let the Folk Bar Orchestra play a little bit. This is a song that Scott Napier wrote. It's called The Midbreak Waltz.

0: Folklore Orchestra, Jim Carr on the bass. Thank you, guys. Let's talk to Scott. I'm sorry, to Mark and Stacy again. You have a very interesting combination. Of course, Mark, you're playing the guitar leads on your guitar, and Stacy, you're doing something on your guitar that I really want the audience to pick up on. You're playing sort of a
1: thumpity pop pop.
0: A thumpity pop pop. That's exactly what I was gonna.
1: Well, it's
0: gonna
1: kind
0: say.
1: Of a, one of the things that we do. It's that folks when folks can see us in a show, I'm actually capoing up high. Mark's capoing low. He's playing bass and lead at the same time, and then I'm playing rhythm and kind of a percussion. My percussion thing came as an accident.
0: That's the thumpity pop pop thing you're describing.
1: Like that, and it's a little damaging to guitars, unfortunately. But growing up, I grew up in San Antonio, and my dad would always take us down to into Mexico, you know, to eat off of tamale carts and snow cones and cokes, and I loved watching the mariachis, and I wanted to be a mariachi.
0: Let's tell the folks what a mariachi band is.
1: A mariachi is they're Spanish guitar players or Spanish. It's kind of like when I was in Spain, they said they corrected me, but there's a they kind of use a technique where they're hitting all the time, and I thought that's what I was doing at the age of 12, but I wasn't. So I guess you could say it's a flamenco mariachi bad technique on my behalf. And it's something I kind of came up with, and it's a sweet accident, I guess you could say.
0: Let me ask you something. On our next song, you're going to do If I Need You with Mark. Are you doing that technique on that song?
1: Yeah. Well, I will be attacking the guitar at some point, but not like that.
0: Okay, then let's take a second.
2: Just make sure it's your guitar.
1: You
2: want to
1: see
2: what
1: I roll around on the floor?
0: give me 15 seconds of the attack sound that we're talking about.

0: And now, so I'm kind of going down my thumb. And so as you see, it kind of works where I'm playing percussion and rhythm, Mark is playing bass and lead, mm-hmm. and we keep the difference in the tone of the guitars by, like I said, me capoing up high, him playing down lower with no capo.
1: She's saying is we save money by not having to hire other musicians.
2: Yeah, well, I knew that was in there somewhere. In effect, you're the kick drum, you're the mandolin player playing a simple chomp, and you're playing rhythm guitar all at the same time.
0: Right.
2: That's just Stacy's job.
0: Mark, she
2: should get at least triple scale for this.
1: Oh, she does. I don't get paid.
0: But I feed them well.
2: Yeah, well, there you go. Good husband and wife team that you are. Here's a unrecorded song that you guys are going to treat us with. That Townes Van Zandt.
0: We were talking about having those writers that we listen to, mm-hmm. and it is. It's about the song moving you, and this is one song definitely moved me.
2: Song is If I Needed You, great Townes Van Zandt song. It's Stacy Earle and Mark Stewart on the Wood Songs Old Time Radio Hour.

0: Stacey Earle, husband Mark Stewart. If I Need You, you'll only find that right here on the Woodsongs Old Time Radio Hour stage. If you're enjoying this music, we encourage you to go to our website, woodsongs.com. On our archive page, you can watch the sheer joy on Stacey Earle's face while she's playing. You can watch Mark as he plays his guitar from in reverse direction on the neck. He's not putting his hands underneath the neck. He plays it on top of the neck sometimes. And you can also download this show as a podcast and take us around on your iPod or your MP3 player. Let's welcome Scott Miller back to the stage. Let's talk about getting a record deal after you decided to take music seriously. Mm-hmm. Tell me about the inception of the V-Roys.
1: That was, it's a trick in songwriting too, I think, is that sometimes the less you try, the better things are. And the V-Roys was a group of us that got together just for the sheer fun of playing, didn't really count on doing anything with it. And spending years trying to get signed and do everything, and within 3 months of the V-Roys, we were signed, and then all of a sudden we were on tour in Europe. We had a record deal, So what do?
0: You play.
1: Yeah.
0: You got to get out there and play. So that must have been a fun ride, and then after a while you decided to take an even more independent direction. Right.
1: Well, I always tell people that, and I think there's kind of two different kinds of people that are in the music business. There are the people that want to do it really, really bad, and then there are the people that have to do it, or you drive them blow away, And at this point, at my age, it's about all I know how to do anymore. So,
0: well, what do you see as far as your new group, the Commonwealth?
1: Right.
0: All right. You're traveling around. You're doing a lot of acoustic dates with them as well, full band dates and stuff. I mean, is it hard to keep a band together? I mean, Mark and Stacey was joking around that you don't have to pay the bass player or the drummer and stuff like that.
1: Yeah, they had to get married to keep their band together.
0: That's right. So, but it obviously worked though.
1: Maybe I'll try that.
0: Marry the guys. So is it difficult to keep a band together while you're?
1: Yeah, it's incredibly hard, especially coming from the V-Roys, where we were four guys against the world, and everybody kind of knew their job and what to contribute to the sum of the parts. Now I'm in charge, and I hire and fire and pay per diem sometimes, and it's I think Boy Scouts trained me well for it.
0: Well, it's a lot of work to do this thing they call playing, especially when you're the artist, because you're ultimately responsible for the guys or gals that are with you on the road. So it can be kind of difficult. Let's get into your debut album on Sugar Hill. And this is from a CD called Thus Always to Tyrants. Tell me about the title.
1: That is, I'm from Virginia, and of course, Virginians, we're pretty stupid about it sometimes. The old joke about Virginians is how many Virginians does it take to screw in a light bulb? 5, 1 to screw it in, and 4 to sit around and talk about how good the old one was. So that's the Virginia state motto, is thus always, sic semper tyrannis.
0: Well, we love our Virginia audiences a lot. We love being on the air out there.
1: We're fellow Commonwealths, that's true.
0: So the title of this CD came from the state.
1: Right.
0: Here's a song called I Made a Mess. I Made a Mess of This Town. It's Scott Miller on the Woodsongs Old Time Radio Hour.

0: Scott Miller. From the CD, Thus Always to Tyrants. I Made a Mess of This Town. If you like Scott Miller's music, just go to woodsongs.com, click on the general store. This is show number 391. We'll let you know about Scott's tour itinerary, his bio, his website, all that fun stuff. Stacy and Mark, there's an illusion that if you have a relative in the music business, it just all the doors just fly open and everything's easy. And you did get a fun gig with your brother, Steve, and, you know, got to do road dates. But when you left, you ended up waiting tables. And
1: well, yeah, I mean, yes, it does. It doesn't, like, the doors don't fly open. Yes, the door cracks open for you a bit, but then it's your job to put your foot in it and kick it open. And, yeah, I did my time, you know, like what they say in Nashville, if you want a songwriter, yell waiter. And that's part of paying the dues. And so I waited tables and went and stood in line for 2 hours just to play two songs here and there. And it was you know, and I was young. And back then, no one could tell me that my songs weren't quite ready. Or you know, in my mind, they were all great, and I just couldn't understand. But I listen back now, and yeah, songwriting, it's a matter of living and growing and learning and listening and having something to pour your heart about.
0: And ultimately believing in enough in yourself to not quit.
1: Absolutely. And it's not going, there's a lot of great. I was a staff writer for 4 years. You know what I think the saddest song is you'll ever hear? It's the one you'll never hear.
0: Right.
1: There's thousands and thousands of songs that sit in each publishing house from city to city or in someone's home or in their that no one's ever heard because there's only so much room, I think.
0: So you did something very smart. You were determined to let your songs be heard, so you started your own little record label. Yep. And you put out your album. Your first album was called Simple Girl, and one of my favorite songs that you guys do was on that album. And so we've carved a little bit of time here at the end of the show to give you one more song. This is a beautiful tune that Stacy Mark's going to do. It's called Next Door Down. It's Stacy Earle and Mark Stewart on the Wood Songs Old Time Radio Hour.

0: Stacey Earle, Mark Stewart. It wasn't great having Scott Miller on the show. I hope you had a wonderful time. I hope you had an inspiring hour with us on this broadcast. These artists care so much about you. They came to introduce their music to you. My name is Michael Jonathan. I'm a folk singer. I'm a tree hugger. We'll see you next week on the Wood Songs Old Time Radio Hour.
1: You've been listening to show 391. Michael's opening song was Blue Highways from the new Evening Songs album. The Folk Boy Orchestra is Ben Sully and Lisa Shaykovsky on cello, Scott Napier on mandolin, and Jim Carr on bass.
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1: Special thanks to Natasha's Cafe, Bourbon and Toulouse, Highbridge, Springwater, and the Linden House Bed and Breakfast. 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
2: 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I'm Joe Conkright.
1: For Michael Jonathan and the entire Wood Songs crew, this is Corday Piston. 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

0: From the National Newsroom of the Canadian Press, I'm John Kennedy. People in Fort Simpson, Northwest Territories, are being told to leave their homes as a wildfire closes in on the community. The out-of-control fire is burning west of the airport, prompting an evacuation order for 1,300 residents. Officials say evacuees can drive or fly to Yellowknife and should bring enough food, water, and fuel for their families. The order comes less than a week after three firefighters died in a plane crash while battling the same blaze. Search crews are looking for six people believed to be in the water off the coast near Vancouver International Airport. The Joint Rescue Coordination Center says it was alerted just before noon after a civilian vessel reported several people in the water without flotation devices. Military helicopters, fixed-wing aircraft, and a lifeboat and hovercraft have been sent to the area about 18 kilometers southwest of the airport. Four people were rescued shortly after 3 p.m. and were taken to a Coast Guard station before being turned over to paramedics. Canada is through to the next stage at the FIFA World Cup after beating South Africa 1-0 in Los Angeles. The men's national team scored in the second minute of injury time to vault the Canadians through to the round of 16. South Africa fan Omar Abdul says he watched the game with his friend at the busy fan festival in Toronto, and he's proud of his home nation.
1: We lost, but we played very good. I think all the South Africans can be proud of our team. And yeah, we'll be back in 4 years.
0: Meanwhile, on the field, Canada coach Jesse Marsh gathered the players in a huddle after the final whistle and told them that they are, quote, Canadian heroes. Toronto's annual Pride Parade got underway today, and while one festival goer says it's exciting to see the growth of queer acceptance over the decades, another attendee says the day is about honoring themselves and the friends that they've lost. T.L. Sutherland is non-binary and says it's been hard to live as their authentic self and spoke recently about losing a friend.
2: Phenomenal pianist, phenomenal composer. He's from Barbados.
0: Sutherland says more needs to be done to support queer and trans youth who, according to Statistics Canada, exhibit thoughts of suicide and suicide-related behaviors more frequently than their non-LGBTQ peers. Conservative leader Pierre Poilievre is calling for a parliamentary investigation into Ottawa's proposed plan to convert vacant BC condominiums into affordable housing. Poilievre argues the proposal amounts to a bailout for developers, and it would keep housing prices artificially high. The federal plan would help finance the purchase of more than 2,200 unsold condo units under a rent-to-own program. Poilievre is also questioning how the proposal was developed and whether developers could receive undue benefits. The Federal Housing Minister's Office has not responded to the request for comment. This is the Canadian Press. In sports, South Korea coach Hong Meung-bo resigned today after the team's quick elimination from the World Cup drew harsh condemnation from the country's president, who called the coach incapable and ordered a complete review of the national team program. South Korea won its opening match against Czech Republic, then lost its next two Group A matches to Mexico and South Africa. Quarterback Davis Alexander threw for 345 yards and two touchdowns. Tyson Philpott made 12 catches for 198 yards. And the Montreal Alouettes improved to 3-1 with a victory over the Ottawa Red Blacks. Pinch runner Jared Kelnick scored from second base on a Louis Varland wild pitch in the ninth inning, giving the Texas Rangers a 3-2 win and a four-game sweep of the Toronto Blue Jays. The Jays matched their season-long losing streak at six games. Nathan Lucas hit a two-run homer for the Jays, who have allowed a run in the first inning of each of the last seven games. From the Canadian Press, I'm John Kennedy.
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Nan Konyachi. Nan. Nan is the Konyachi. Keep it.

in the bush, in the Yukon, all on the North Pacific. Wait for tomorrow, what God will provide for them. This is how we live. I don't know what to say. 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

Nan kanachi. 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Keep it good.

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4: It's June 28th, and today in 1976, Thin Lizzy is moving up the chart with The Boys Are Back in Town. That same year, the band's guitarist, Brian Robertson, got in the middle of a fight in a club in London. Brian broke one guy's leg, another guy's collarbone, and headbutted someone else before being hit in the head with a bottle and falling unconscious. For a visual aid, see the opening scene of Roadhouse. June 28, 1969, Crosby, Stills, and Nash releases their self-titled debut album. The band formed a year earlier after a casual jam session at Mama Cass's house. The three started singing together and realized they had great vocal chemistry. They also realized that David Crosby and Mama Cass both liked brisket. More facts and trivia await you at paulschaefersdayinrock.com.

0: From the National Newsroom of the Canadian Press, I'm John Kennedy. Conservative leader Pierre Poilievre wants the House Ethics Committee to review Ottawa's plan to help convert vacant BC condos into affordable homes. He says the proposal would act as a bailout for developers by preventing condo prices from dropping naturally. Carney says the plan was meant to help people who are struggling to afford housing, though he admits it was not clearly explained. The proposal could involve 2,200 units, about $1.45 billion in spending, and a rent-to-own option for buyers. Toronto's annual Pride Parade drew throngs of partygoers. Festival-goer Chris Collins says it's been exciting to see the growth of queer acceptance over the decades that he's attended Pride.
1: Pride is kind of a protest for equality. People would lose their jobs because they were gay, lesbian. I'm like, I'm here with my company. I'm here, like, not just for myself, but with my company, all celebrating each other, all celebrating others, and I mean, That was what the dream was back in the day, so I love it. It's fantastic.
0: Organizers say this year's theme was We Won't Stop, to remind participants of the fights and victories behind rights and visibility for the LGBTQ plus community. Amy Neville and Kristen Bride bonded after both lost their teenage sons on June 23, 2020, in deaths linked to social media harms. Neville's son died after a drug dealer contacted him on Snapchat, while Bride's son died by suicide after severe cyberbullying. The mothers have become advocates for stronger online child safety precautions and helped push for Social Media Victims Remembrance Day. They say momentum is growing with recent jury verdicts against tech companies and renewed efforts in Congress to regulate social media for children. Americans starting to hit the road and skies for the 4th of July holiday. ABC's Andrew Dimbert at Newark International Airport has the number of travelers.
2: Flying is up slightly with nearly 5.9 million people expected to take domestic flights, but some of the biggest growth is actually coming from other modes of transportation like cruises, trains, and buses, which AAA says are seeing the strongest year-over-year increase. Still, the road trip remains the holiday travel king. About 85% of holiday travelers, or more than 61 million people, are expected to drive to their destinations.
0: Meanwhile, Canada's telecom regulator has sought to empower consumers through recent changes, like eliminating certain junk fees, but some question whether the moves will actually lead to meaningful savings. The CRTC's Scott Hutton says Canadians are tired of being nickel and dimed by providers.
3: What we're trying to do is make it easier and facilitate the consumers shopping around for their telecom services. You know, we, for many years now, Canadians certainly have been paying amongst the highest prices in the world for both cell phone and home internet services.
0: Other new rules give consumers self-serve options to adjust their plans and mandate providers to notify customers when discounts on their bill are about to expire. This is the Canadian Press. In sports, Luis García Jr. homered twice and drove in five runs, leading the Washington Nationals to a 6-4 victory over the Baltimore Orioles. Pete Alonso and Jackson Holliday each hit a two-run homer for the Orioles, but Zach Littell allowed two runs and three hits in five innings. A maligned Washington bullpen also held on. Brian Torres hit a two-run homer back to Kyle Lee's stingy start as the St. Louis Cardinals cooled off the Miami Marlins 2-1, and with a victory that snapped a four-game skid. Miami is 18-6 in June. It's the best in the majors and has won seven of its last eight series. Meanwhile, Canada's men's national team is through to the round of 16 at the World Cup after beating South Africa 1-0 today in the first knockout game of the tournament. Stephen Eustachio scored in the second minute of second-half stoppage time to give Canada the victory. From the Canadian Press, I'm John Kennedy.

you bear with me a little while? We must all stick together, or else I'll lose my mind. I've got a feeling she'll be gone.

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Cool.

0: From the National Newsroom of the Canadian Press, I'm Karen Rebo. As search continues in water southwest of Vancouver International Airport for several people still missing after a marine rescue. The Joint Rescue Coordination Centre in Victoria says a civilian vessel reported spotting people in the water before noon Sunday who were without flotation devices. Helicopters, fixed-wing aircraft, a lifeboat and a hovercraft were all sent to the scene 18 kilometres offshore. And four people were found just after 3 p.m. and taken to a nearby Coast Guard station and onto emergency workers. Officials believe six others are still unaccounted for. Residents of a remote village in the Northwest Territories have been ordered out of their homes as a wildfire burns nearby. The out-of-control Decho fire is roughly 7 kilometers west of the Fort Simpson Airport and is about 4.2 square kilometers in size. Officials with the village of Fort Simpson say the community's roughly 1,300 residents should flee to the multiplex arena in Yellowknife. The evacuation comes days after three people were killed when a bird dog plane fighting the same fire went down about 50 kilometers from the village. It's now estimated that nearly 60,000 buildings were damaged or destroyed in Wednesday night's deadly twin earthquakes in Venezuela. Search and rescue efforts continue with more international rescue teams and the U.S. military arriving this weekend to help. Here's ABC's Marcus Moore.
1: They were able to save a man and his son who had been trapped under the rubble for several days. We also saw images of a woman who was rescued with her infant child. And so whenever there's a rescue, obviously, as you can imagine, it's a very emotional moment.
0: The government reported over 1,400 dead from the quakes. Tens of thousands have been reported missing. And roars of joy were shared by soccer fans across this country after Canada beat South Africa 1-0 in a nail-biting World Cup knockout stage match Sunday in Los Angeles. Canadians at FIFA fan festivals in Toronto and Vancouver jumped in the air, danced and hollered after Stefan Eustachio scored in the second minute of stoppage time. The team held on a few minutes more, and the goal held, leading Canada to its first ever men's knockout stage win to advance to the round of 16. That piece of history wasn't lost on Canada fan Justin Heffernan. He'd been watching in Montreal.
2: Canada definitely just made history going to the round of 16 in the World Cup. I never thought I'd see that in my lifetime, honestly. But yeah, Canadian soccer is like getting a lot better, which is very warms my heart.
0: Canada came into the tournament sitting at 30th place in the FIFA rankings against South Africa's 60 spot. This is the Canadian Press. In sports, Team Canada and its many soccer fans will be watching Monday's World Cup knockout match between Morocco and the Netherlands with special interest. That's because the men's squad will be playing the winner in the round of 16 Saturday in Houston. Stefan Eustachio scored in the second minute of second half stoppage time in LA as Canada edged South Africa 1-0 in Sunday's first knockout stage game of the World Cup. In baseball action, the Toronto Blue Jays have lost six of their last seven games at home now. They're six games below 500 and were swept in a four-game series by the visiting Texas Rangers that included Sunday's 3-2 setback. The Blue Jays will welcome former Blue Jay Bo Bichette and his struggling New York Mets in a three-game series that starts Monday night. The Jays will then head out on a nine-game West Coast road trip. Other games saw the Boston Red Sox edge the New York Yankees 5-4 in 10 innings. From the Canadian Press, I'm Karen Rebo. Keep it real. Make a

0: Nikolayevich, but he's real.
1: Eddie James recorded this, as did Hobo Jim, because he wrote it, and it's a great tune.

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I'm waiting for your company, hoping that you'll come back to me.

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You're listening to Shone FM 98.1 in Whitehorse, 90.5 in the communities. 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

Schöne Vermeldung ist ja. So, René, du 98.1 in Whitehorse, 90.5 in the communities. The beat of the deafened drummer.

You know, I remember a few years ago, some funny things used to happen to me. About 1956, 57. At that time, there was no blues scene or not really any kind of scene in London. And I used to go out and play my guitar in the streets and sing things with a passing the hat round. I remember one particular night, I was playing my guitar in a little alleyway just off of Water Street in Soho. And I got busted by the police. And this policeman came up and dragged me and my guitar and my hat full of pennies off to the police station. Anyway, the next day, I had to appear in Marlborough Street Police Court. And it was quite a day. Police officer giving his evidence. I was proceeding in a southerly direction, my lord, when I heard strange sounds coming from Wardour Place, my lord. A sort of boogie-woogie music was being played. On further investigation, I saw the defendant standing there with a guitar and an old hat on the floor, collecting pennies. Well, I decided that he was contravening a breach of the peace there, as there was a traffic jam about 5 miles long down Wardour Street, wondering what all the fuss was about. So then I arrested the defendant. Just 1 moment, officer. What is this boogie-woogie music here you were talking about? Oh, well, my lord, said the officer, getting out his notebook, obviously been doing up his homework, is a kind of jazz rhythm music peculiar to the American Negro. Oh, what was the defendant doing playing this kind of music there in Wardour Street? Anyway, I got off with a caution. A year's conditional discharge. But I'll always remember that policeman and his boogie-woogie. So don't try to lay no boogie-woogie on the king of rock and roll.

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Everything is broken up.

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This is Jasper Friendly Bear, and you are listening to Shone FM in the Yukon, 90.5 in the communities, 98.1 in Whitehorse.

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Rocky Burnett, towing the line. Depends on how you look at it. That song could also mean that you're towing a line that's hooked up to your boat when you were fishing over the weekend. Who knows? And before that was Brownsville Station, Smoking in the Boys' Room. And talk about fishing, we took a little run around the loop and stopped off at Tagus Bridge and watched all the boaters that were out there fishing for such a beautiful day yesterday.

Haywire, Bad Bad Boy. Before that, we heard Epic Greece, You're the One I Want. Hope you're having a good Monday out there. Listening to Shone FM is all the better. Doobie Brothers, rocking on down the highway for those who are traveling today.

The Clash, Train in Vain. Before that, we heard from Electric Light Orchestra, Rock and Roll is King, and also Haywire, Bad Bad Boy. You're listening to William Carlick here on the Drive Home Show. I'm glad you're tuning in. Our beautiful city, we're sitting at plus 16, mostly cloudy, and the traffic on 2nd Avenue looks normal from here, the studio.

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Fleetwood Mac singing about dreams, and before that was Gary Glitter, Rock and Roll Part 2. Our time here at Trone FM is 3:52. We're getting pretty close to the top of the hour where we will entertain national news. And then after that, more classic rock coming your way. Taking us closer would be Bob Dylan, Thunder on the Mountain. Like talk the last couple of days when we had that big rainstorm flashing through our beautiful city. There was some thunder.

0: From the National Newsroom of the Canadian Press, I'm Jason White. Four men and two women are presumed to have drowned in last night's sinking of a fishing charter boat off Richmond, B.C. None of the 10 people on the boat were wearing life jackets, and Major Gregory Clark of the Joint Rescue Coordination Center says the conditions at the time made survivability very short.
1: Our job is to find any survivors, any potential survivors.
2: We had a lot of resources on scene. We had our fixed-wing aircraft with all these sensors, thermal imaging, Cormorant helicopters, RCMP helicopters were out there. We had lots of surface vessels. BC Ferries and Hello Ferries also helped in the search. So we had a very fast, immediate response.
0: Mounties say two survivors remain in critical condition, while another man and woman have been discharged from hospital. Investigators are looking into connections between two fires in eastern Ontario and an Ottawa murder-suicide. Police officers found two boys aged 7 and 12 dead in a South End Ottawa home this morning. Their father's body was found about 60 kilometers away at a vehicle fire in Kempville, Ontario. The British Columbia Nurses Union has issued a 72-hour strike notice. A union spokesperson says job action could range from an overtime ban to a large-scale withdrawal of services, except for those deemed essential. An Alberta separatist group is pleased with the latest court ruling on its referendum petition. An Alberta Court of Appeal judge says the petition signatures can be counted and verified, but the petition can't go to voters until the appeals process plays out. Albertans will still vote October 19th on whether to start the process of a second binding referendum. The case of an 11-year-old boy who died from rabies after waking up with a bat on his face is in today's issue of the Canadian Medical Association Journal. The boy's parents did not see any bite or scratch marks, but he showed symptoms almost 3 weeks later. Senior author Dr. Brian Hummel says the 2024 case shows why it's important to see a doctor right away.
3: Sometimes the bite or the scratch with a bat is actually not visible. It's so small that we sometimes don't see it.
0: He says there's no cure for rabies once symptoms develop, but the illness can be stopped by a series of vaccinations and an antibody injection right after exposure. This year's Canada Day festivities come with a risk of heat stroke thanks to an extended period of hot and humid weather forecast this week for southern Quebec and Ontario. Environment Canada meteorologist Simon Legault says it's the first major heat event of the summer.
4: Humidex values would reach, I would say, about 40 in the southern part of Quebec, and probably over 45 in the GTA.
0: Environment Canada is asking people to check on older or at-risk neighbors and to watch for early signs of heat exhaustion, like headache, nausea, dizziness, thirst, and intense fatigue. This is the Canadian Press. In sports, the Vancouver Canucks have picked up forward Brendan Gallagher from the Montreal Canadiens for future considerations. Habs retain 50% of the remaining year on Gallagher's contract. The Toronto Blue Jays kick off a three-game series tonight with the visiting New York Mets. Mets infielder Bo Bichette set to play his first game in Toronto after starring for the Jays for 10 seasons. Felix Auger-Aliassime's off to the second round at Wimbledon after beating Kazakhstan's Alexander Shevchenko. Two-time NBA MVP Shea Gilgeous-Alexander will once again pull on a Canada basketball jersey. He's the biggest name added to Canada's roster for the upcoming FIBA Men's Basketball World Cup 2027 Americas qualifiers. Dylan Brooks of the Phoenix Suns also made the squad.
5: You know, all of us are hungry to get back to playing for our country.
0: Canada faces Puerto Rico on Friday and Jamaica next week at Hamilton's TD Coliseum. From the Canadian Press, I'm Jason White.

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3: We just heard the Rubettes, Sugar Baby Love. Before that was Done Again, Everybody Plays a Fool. And maybe that's a message for who knows who. But anyways, this is William Karlick on a Drive Home Show. I'm glad to have you tune in for hour two, and hope you stay tuned all summer long.

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1: That was Kid Rock, All Summer Long, and we've just started our summer, so I hope you're enjoying yourself. And there's so much to do, so much to see, and sometimes work gets in the way, but that's okay, as long as you don't get blue.

0: That was Steve Earle, Even When I'm Blue. And it's the only blue I enjoy is when the sky is blue. But right now we're pretty cloudy here in our beautiful city of Whitehorse. We're sitting at plus 16, which is pretty nice.
1: It's a blast from the past.
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June 29, 1984, Bruce Springsteen's Born in the USA tour kicks off in St. Paul, Minnesota. One gig on the tour is attended by President Reagan advisor George F. Will. George would write in his newspaper column that he wishes for, quote, all Americans in labor to make their products with as much energy and confidence as Springsteen and his merry band make music. Who is more rock and roll than George F. Will? More tomorrow. See you then.

0: from our studios in Whitehorse, Yukon. 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
1: This is Stuart Cardinal Bunnell with the Shonatem News for Monday, June 29th. Yukon-born hockey player Gavin McKenna has made history in the National Hockey League. At the 2026 NHL draft on Friday, the Toronto Maple Leafs used their first overall pick to select the 18-year-old Trondaquichan First Nations citizen in a historic first for the league. As of Friday, McKenna is the first Yukoner and the second Indigenous player to be chosen as the first overall draft pick. He now joins the workhorse from Whitehorse, Dylan Cousins, as the second Yukoner in the NHL for the 2027 season. Hockey fans across the Yukon offered their congratulations to McKenna online and reassured him that they will be cheering him on proudly as they watch the Toronto Maple Leafs in the fall. McKenna and his family celebrated the historic moment in Toronto over the weekend. They attended the Toronto Blue Jays game against the Texas Rangers on Saturday, where McKenna was honored with the first pitch. Yukon Premier Curry Dixon attended the Northern Premier's Forum in Hay River, Northwest Territories last week. In a joint media release, the governments of Yukon, Northwest Territories, and Nunavut said that the premiers discussed Arctic sovereignty and security, economic growth, immigration and workforce development, community well-being, and supporting children and families. According to the release, premiers also discussed the importance of social and cultural investments, including the use of Indigenous languages. The release says that while at the forum, the premier signed a renewed Northern Cooperation Accord. The five-year agreement ensures that all three territories will work together on matters of mutual interest and speak with a common voice on shared priorities. For more information on the Northern Premier's Forum, visit yukon.ca. The Student Financial Assistance Portal is now open to receive applications for the 2026-27 school year. In a media release, the Government of Yukon announced that post-secondary students in the Yukon can apply for financial assistance through the portal. Assistance available through the portal includes the Yukon Grant, Student Training Allowance, Yukon Excellence Award, Canada Student Financial Assistance Programs, and new this year, the Yukon Healthcare and Social Services Bursary. According to the release, paper applications for all of these programs can also be made available upon request. In the release, the Yukon government reminds students that they must apply each year to receive financial assistance and encourages them to apply early. The release says that students may be eligible for more than one of the funding programs listed. The 2026-27 academic school year begins on August 1st. For more information about financial assistance, visit yukon.ca. ATCO Electric Yukon will receive up to $7.5 million from the Federal Smart Renewables and Electrification Pathways Program to expand advanced metering infrastructure across the territory after years of customer frustration over high bills and inaccurate readings. The utility acknowledged it has faced issues with inaccurate meter readings since 2023, leading to widespread estimated billing and unexpectedly high charges for Yukoners, especially during extreme cold when meters were inaccessible. The new smart meters securely transmit usage data to reduce estimates, improve outage response, and strengthen grid reliability. According to Federal Energy and Natural Resources Minister Tim Hodgson, federal funding will help offset the upgrade cost to limit impacts on rates. He said that modernizing Canada's electricity systems is essential to building a stronger economy. ATCO Vice President of Northern Development and Indigenous Relations Jane Massey said that ATCO has heard its customers and knows the importance of accurate, reliable billing. Over 21,000 meters will be replaced by the end of 2028. 15% of installations are already complete in Yukon communities such as Old Crow, Carmax, Pelly Crossing, Ross River, Beaver Creek, Burwash Landing, and Destruction Bay, as well as in the Whistlebend subdivision in Whitehorse. That's the Shonafem News for Monday, June 29th. 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For Shonafem News, I'm Stuart Cardinal Bunnell.
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That was Harlequin Innocence, starting off our set for after the last half hour. We heard the local news, and also coming up next is a request for REO Speedwagon.

That was REO Speedwagon by request. Roll with the changes. Yes, we need to roll with the changes because every day is different. And talk about yesterday, we took a nice little drive around the loop over towards Tagish. And Tagish was at one time one of our favorite camping spots. And we went there, and lo and behold, there was only one RV parked in that campground. It sure is different today than it used to be because it was such a popular spot, but a lot of fishermen were fishing there in that area. And as we continued over to Carcross, I noticed that the trees along that Crag Lake Road was so green. I never seen so much green. It was so beautiful. And then Carcross, we mingled with the tourists, and I got a chance to admire a nice old 49 Ford pickup truck. And that was yesterday.

0: That was Pussycat Mississippi. Before that, we heard Dixie Reed, Yesterday Still Holds Me. You're listening to William Carlick on the Drive Home Show. Our time is 4:49. We're getting up there, top of the hour, where we will listen to the national news. Take us closer is the next song.
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0: From the National Newsroom of the Canadian Press, I'm John Kennedy. RCMP say four men and two women are presumed to have drowned in the sinking of a fishing charter boat off Richmond, BC on Sunday. None of the 10 people who were on the boat wore life jackets, and Major Gregory Clark of the Joint Rescue Coordination Center in Victoria says survivability became very short during the prevailing conditions at the time.
1: Go through a series of steps where our job is to find any survivors, any potential survivors. We had a lot of resources on scene. We had our fixed-wing aircraft with all these sensors, thermal imaging, Cormorant helicopters, RCMP helicopters were out there. We had lots of surface vessels. BC Ferries and Hollow Ferries also helped in the search, so we had a very fast, immediate response.
0: Richmond Mounties say two survivors, a man and a woman, remain in critical condition, while another man and a woman have been discharged from hospital. The BC Nurses Union has issued a 72-hour strike notice in their labor dispute with the province. Union President Adrian Gear says the nurses understand the province's financial